0: Broken Heart. It's Country Nights Live. And, you know, she goes above and beyond to support her fellow female artists.
1: 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Wasn't a lot of girls at the time. Didn't really have that 3 a.m. meltdown call person. I wish I did, and I think it would have helped me earlier on in the spin out. Nobody truly understands what it feels like unless you've lived it. So it means a lot to me, and that they trust me with calling me with the good, bad, and the ugly.
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The National Weather Service in Jackson has issued a severe thunderstorm warning for Webster County in north central Mississippi until 9 p.m. Central Daylight Time. At 8:17 p.m. Central Daylight Time, a severe thunderstorm was located near Slate Springs, or 18 miles northwest of Ebora, moving southeast at 25 miles per hour. Hazard, 60 miles per hour wind gusts and quarter-size hail. Source, radar indicated. Impact, hail damage to vehicles is expected. Expect wind damage to roofs, siding.

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0: Luke Bryan's Country and She Knows It, Country Nights Live. Got a chance to do a little fishing up at his place the other day. Not for long. It was just, you know, a little fun. He did give me a fishing pole, though. I'm going to have that forever. Imagine Riley Green and Luke Bryan fishing together.
1: That was one of the first things we did together was go fishing his lake, you know, down south in Nashville. And we had a great time. He's such an easy dude to hang out with, you know. And him growing up in Georgia, I mean, we grew up the same way, so we immediately hit it off. And probably that fishing trip is why he was the first person I sent this song to when I wrote it. Knowing his passion for that and also the type of music that he likes and touring with him. Those relationships are how these things happen. It's always really organic and just through friendships.
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0: 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Country Nights Live with Cody Johnson in the fall up next. 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

0: kid myself, John Morgan. Here he is talking a little about chasing that Nashville dream.
1: I enjoy being home, especially here in the mountains. It's one of my favorite places to be. So I was pretty hesitant on moving my entire life and dropping what I was doing to go chase something that, you know, was at the time a very distant dream. You got to believe in yourself to an extent, but there's always that what if in the back of your mind, like if this doesn't work out and, you know, how am I going to make money and pay my bills? One of my friends that I wrote with a lot, he had moved to Nashville and he was like, man, you just need to start making trips down here and writing with people and see what happens. At that point, I realized I had to be in Nashville if it was going to happen. And so I was like, if I'm going to do this, I need to do it now.
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0: 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Who's this and what would you like to hear tonight?
1: Logan Nicholas. I'd like to hear Love You Anymore by Ella Langley and Morgan Wallen.
0: Oh, I've been getting a lot of requests for that one. Will do.

0: Boots off. John Party on Country Nights Live requested Luke Bryan right around the corner. I have been really, really trying to learn how to play golf lately. I was at Luke Bryan's house a couple weeks ago and took over his putting green on the side of his yard. He's got a nice one, too. He took his son to Topgolf recently.
1: We're doing a little Topgolf outing. It's Friday. We play Thursday night, Friday night, Saturday night. We're going to spend 12 hours at Topgolf this week.
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0: Wyatt Flores is here. We're talking about his brand new album, Scared of Heights. My name's Justin. This is the Overnight Ride. Let's pivot a little bit. The Carter Faith duet, Nothing Better to Do. How did that come about?
1: Man, it was, we've been friends since 2023. She was on our first ever tour with us, and I've been a huge fan ever since. But yeah, she just called and was like, hey, you want to hop on this song? I was like, send it over. Heard it. And I was like, yes, absolutely. I will. This is an incredible song. And since then I'm hoping that it's really pushing her career, because it has been crazy to see her go from what she was back in 2023 to where she is now. The growth that she has just shown is incredible. And so if you haven't heard of Carter Faith, go listen now.
2: It is funny. Every time I ask about duets, it's always, yeah, I just texted him and we did it.
1: Well, Charles Wesley Godwin, when he hit me up about doing Hey There, Son, he's like, hey, would you want to hop on a song? And I was like, absolutely. Anything for you, Charles. Then he sends me the song. And I was like, this is the most gut-wrenching.
2: Oh, yeah.
1: Like father-son song that I've ever heard in my entire life. And I was like, this is, yeah, I was tearing up in the studio, and I'm only singing the last chorus and I'm just losing it sitting there trying to sing it. I'm like, this song is beautiful.
2: It's crazy because it took him like 6 years to write that song. Dude, what a process.
1: He is a mastermind, though. If it takes 6 years, that's fine. That's fine.
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0: Justin, it's the overnight ride. Wyatt Flores is here. This question comes from one of my coworkers. Will Pepe Lil Burrow Jr., your alter ego, ever return?
1: He will.
2: Okay.
1: It takes a lot of tequila.
2: So the story behind it is, you didn't have an opener or someone bail?
1: I didn't have an opener, and I said that I was going to open up for myself and tell nobody. And then the band was like, no, we want in. Like, we want to do this stuff with you. I was just going to do sad acoustic songs and just kind of give them, you know, the acoustic vibe.
2: Yeah.
1: And then the band was like, no, we want in. And so our TM ran and got, went to like one of those party costume stores, mm-hmm. got a whole bunch of fake mustaches. And then we just came up with it on the spot. And we were like, well, my dad's like nickname, it originates from him.
2: Okay.
1: That story can't be told on radio or really to public at all. But I was like, man, we'll just call myself Pepe Lil Burrow Jr. And that's how it all came to be. And the funniest part is watching Kinsey, too, my fiddle player, also have a fake mustache on.
2: Committed to the bit. They got to commit.
1: Even better, that was our first ever show in South Dakota. And you know how many people didn't even know it was us?
2: I was going to ask, how many, like, I feel like the first two rows probably clocked it right away. And then
1: two rows.
2: And then that was it.
1: Everyone in the back was like, this guy sounds exactly like the headliner.
2: Did they all realize it at some point, or did you even say it later on?
1: I took the hat off.
2: Okay, and then they clocked it.
1: It was even funnier, too, because there was one point in the show where I was like, well, this is our first and last show. We all hate each other, and we're quitting after this. It was the funniest thing. Until I took my hat off at the end, that's when it clicked for everyone. And I was just like, y'all didn't catch that? It was 45 minutes long. I feel like I got a pretty unique voice, you know, but man. Yeah, it'll definitely come back around.
3: We get you through the night or the early morning, depending on your perspective.
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0: Suarez is here. He's got a brand new album called Scared of Heights out right now. My name's Justin. It's The Overnight Ride, and we're talking to him about it.
1: So you go through the album, very moment in time songs. Is that how you write? Was that intentional on this?
2: Yeah, I mean, all my music has been pretty much just life experience based. I think the next stuff that I do, I'm going to try and put more storytelling in that's not really about me, or if it is, it has more character. Mm. I think that's always a really interesting style of writing, but this has always been just around, you know, what I've been living through. So it really is like trying to catch y'all up on the last 2 years. And that has just been going through a, you know, breakup, and then you kind of go out into the world and you start working on yourself and you try and get better. And then, you know, you fall into other situations where you're like, I'm just not there yet. Or I go back home like with running on E, and I got 10 friends coming up to me at the bar going, hey, man, we're getting married, and such is having their second kid. And I'm sitting there going, we're the same age. What am I doing wrong? and that's just been kind of the fun of it, is understanding that my journey is going to look a lot different than the folks that are surrounding me.
0: So Scared of Heights is the title, also the title track. When did you know that was going to be the title track?
2: Yeah. As soon as I wrote it, I was like, I'm naming the album this. Like, this has to be it. And it was so cool. Like, we all sat around an iPhone and created the ooze on that song. Like, and then just dropped it in. It was like, this is such a weird, spaced out song that I absolutely loved it.
0: It reminds me of that dream where you keep falling. Yes. Is that kind of where you got it from?
2: Well, kind of where the album comes from, too, is like, I struggled a lot with anxiety and having sleep trouble. Mm-hmm. Like, I wasn't sleeping at all, and I'd have these weird, like, terrible dreams. And the one that I kept reoccurring was falling out of the sky, mm-hmm. right next to the Golden Gate Bridge, and then falling into the water, and it just completely turns black. And then the next thing you know, there's like a whole bunch of hands coming up. Weird, weird dreams, weird dreams. And that's where this album really does come from.
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0: I'm Justin, and this is the Overnight Ride. Wyatt Flores is here, and we're talking about his new album, Scared of Heights.
1: I'm going to throw big words at you. I write these down, and then I realize, like, when I say them out loud, they sound insane. Sonically, a little bit different. Is there kind of a fear of evolution, or do you think it's a natural progression?
2: Well, I think ever since I started out, like, I always knew that I wanted my music to be different. I never wanted to just be good at one thing. It was like, I feel like as an artist, I'm supposed to explore and go past the boundaries. Like, I'm supposed to push them. And this is just me doing it again. Like, I could go back and do the Welcome to the Plains sound all day long. Been there, done that. But, like, I've always wanted to try and do, like, a punk rock album. That was always what I've wanted to do. However, I just didn't think that it was going to happen this early on. So, this has been a lot of fun for me to explore, even with the title track, Scared of Heights. Like, I love weird music like that. And you know, I play a lot of different styles of music, but I never want to get caught in a position to where I'm just put in one space. It's like, no, man, I want to go do this. I want to go do that. That's part of life. I think evolving is what we're supposed to do.
1: So you still are fearless. You just talk yourself into it a little bit.
2: I mean, I'm going to have quite a bit of fear, but when it's time to do something, I guess you just kind of got to jump.
1: You said punk rock. Do you have any favorite pop punk bands?
2: Oh, man. I mean, there's a laundry list. I know a lot of people have been saying that this sounds a lot like Green Day, which is awesome to hear. They were huge influences as well. But like Three Doors Down, they're incredible. I mean, it kind of ranges. We can go all the way back to All American Rejects, The Fray, it just keeps going. I could talk about that all day.
3: We're here for you. Second and third shifters, we are here for you.
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0: I'm Justin, and this is the Overnight Ride. Wyatt Flores is here. Brand new album, Scared of Heights, is out. So, speaking of duets, you got one with Carter Faith, you got one with Charles Wesley Godwin, another one with Waylon Wyatt. When these things come together, is there a fear that it might not work, or people might not hear it, or you just go heads in?
1: I think we get caught up in a lot of results.
2: Yeah.
1: And I've been trying to not get so caught up in it. And I think just enjoy the process and the journey of it. And that's really a struggle for a lot of folks. And this time around, man, like, I hope that people enjoy this album. I hope they enjoy all the other stuff that's been coming out. But at the end of the day, like, I got to remember my job is to live these life experiences and write about them and put them out into the world. That's all I'm here to do is experience. So if people don't like it, that's okay. You know, like, I can't force or shove this music down someone's throat. It's like, no, they got to choose it.
2: It is weird that this is a job, right?
1: It is weird.
2: Like, even the radio side.
1: No, you're good. It's so funny because, you know, you hear it in the movies all the time. They're like, it's not personal, it's business. And I'm like, well, the music business is kind of pretty really personal.
0: So you are getting ready for the Opry. You've been there 12-ish times. Do you prepare the same way? Does it get old? How do you get ready for the Grand Ole Opry?
1: Yeah, it's kind of been the same every single time. Like, and that's like the crazy part is when you step into that circle, that same first time feeling kind of like just kicks the door in. And then all of a sudden you're like, oh, we're here again. And it like freaks me out because like you sit there and look at that circle. How many legends
2: mm-hmm.
1: walked right into the same one that I'm fixing to? And it's such a crazy feeling. And it's an honor. 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Like it's like a first time feeling every single time.
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0: say so. My name's Justin. This is The Overnight Ride. Wyatt Flores is here. His album, Scared of Heights, is out. How do you feel?
1: I mean, it really snuck up on me. I've been waiting for this music to finally, like, be out to the open. But now that it's here, it's just, like, crazy. I'm so excited that this music is finally in the hands of not myself.
0: So you said you're feeling excitement. Do you also feel relief at the same time?
1: Oh, every single time. Like, this music is mine up until release day. Then it's anyone that listens to it. It's theirs at that point.
2: Between Welcome to the Plains and now, as a person and musically, how do you think you've grown?
1: A lot. Since Welcome to the Plains and seeing what we've been doing now. Career-wise, it's all kind of flowed together. You know, there was a long time where I tried to, like, separate the two. Like, they were two entities, and that's just not the case. So it's been a lot of personal growth that's really shown itself in the music, and definitely that's what this album is really showing, is catching everyone up on the last 2 years of a lot of self-doubt and, being really trapped inside of my fears, which is kind of hilarious, because when I started in this, I was fearless, and then all of a sudden it's like, oh, I got something to lose, and it's like, no, man, that's not the way it is. You just got to be who you are, and that's been fun, learning how to double down on it and then showing what it is now.
3: Be right back.
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0: Flores is here on the show tonight. My name's Justin. It's The Overnight Ride. Brand new album, Scared of Heights, is out. So I saw you this year at CMA Fest 1,000 times. You seem to be the busiest person with Charles Wesley Godwin, with Waylon Wyatt, on your own. How is all that?
1: The first two times I did it, it was a lot. I will not lie. I think I crashed out in one of the alleyways. I think that was 2 years ago. I was like, what is going on? We are running so hard right now. And this time it was just fun. The entire thing was just fun. And yeah, Waylon Wyatt, that was a crazy moment of getting to ask him to do his Grand Ole Opry debut. Which, even funnier, is if you watch the full video of that, we get done singing Didn't Forget our song together. And then he's like, Wyatt, what are you doing? Like, hey, this is the point where you, like, probably should walk off. Someone shut his microphone off. He's just, like, looking at me all quizzically, and I'm like, dude. So anyway, do you want to play the Grand Ole Opry? And then he just loses it. No, man. That felt like a huge Big Brother moment.
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0: Suarez is here. We're talking about his brand new album, Scared of Heights. My name's Justin. This is the Overnight Ride. Let's pivot a little bit. The Carter Faith duet, Nothing Better to Do. How did that come about?
1: Man, it was, we've been friends since 2023. She was on our first ever tour with us, and I've been a huge fan ever since. But yeah, she just called and was like, hey, you want to hop on this song? I was like, send it over. Heard it, and I was like, yes, absolutely I will. This is an incredible song. And since then, I'm hoping that it's really pushing her career, because it has been crazy to see her go from what she was back in 2023 to where she is now. The growth that she has just shown is incredible. And so if you haven't heard of Carter Faith, go listen now.
2: It is funny. Every time I ask about duets, it's always, yeah, I just texted him and we did it.
1: Well, Charles Wesley Godwin, when he hit me up about doing Hey There, Son, he's like, hey, would you want to hop on a song? And I was like, absolutely. Anything for you, Charles. Then he sends me the song. And I was like, this is the most gut-wrenching.
2: Oh, yeah.
1: Like father-son song that I've ever heard in my entire life. And I was like, this is, yeah, I was tearing up in the studio, and I'm only singing the last chorus, and I'm just losing it sitting there trying to sing it. I'm like, this song is beautiful.
2: It's crazy because it took him like 6 years to write that song.
1: Dude,
2: what a process.
1: He is a mastermind, though. If it takes 6 years, that's fine. That's fine.
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0: evoking historical fiction books that are taking over America one book club and one prestige streaming adaptation at a time. I'm Evan Rook.
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12: Well, hello. It's great to have you with us. Welcome. 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
12: You know, teenagers certainly are a lot of fun, but they can be full of a lot of challenges as well. And we're going to talk today about the out-of-control teen. And Scott Sells is joining us. He is author of a book called Parenting Your Out-of-Control Teenager. And Scott, it's good to have you with us today on the program.
16: Yeah, thanks for having me, Bob. Appreciate it very much.
12: First of all, let's define what is an out-of-control teenager, because there's certainly differing various degrees of that, I guess, right?
16: Yeah, that's a great first question. It gets to out of control and extreme two ways, is how long it's been going on. Usually these behaviors, they're both in the emotional category and behavioral. So behavioral would be extreme disrespect, not just once in a while, but constant, and over months. Could then moves into lying or stealing or drug use, or a big one today is threats of aggression or acts of aggression. These behaviors go beyond the norm and they keep happening over and over again, and parents are just like beside themselves on what to do. And then you also have extremes on emotions, like when you start to get high anxiety, problems with attachment, depression. So it's behaviors and emotions that go into the extreme category.
12: You know, sometimes that's been blamed on hormones and that type of thing. Is that part of this? Is that, that's kind of a biological thing, but...
16: Yeah, well, there's always, you know, the old controversy is a nature versus nurture. And, you know, like for depression, for example, that can be a lot of genetic, but lying, stealing, drug use... There's some genetic components, but a lot of that is the environment or the parenting, which I'm not blaming parents. It's often around love and limits. So it could be a little bit of both, but it oftentimes is a lot of environmental when it's behavioral problems. So.
12: Yeah, does social media play a part in this as well, and peer pressure, that type of thing?
16: Yeah, that's why I wrote this second edition of this book. Back in 2000, we had flip phones. Now we have smartphones. We used to have play-based childhoods. Now we have tech-based childhoods. And so media has played a huge role in the developing brain of a teenager, where they're constantly trying to get dopamine hits. And it's bringing up their anxiety. They can't get off it. Kids are up to 8, 9, 10 hours a day on their smartphones or devices like, you know, Xboxes. And parents are just not knowing what to do, because as soon as they start to withdraw it, the kid goes into withdrawal symptoms, almost like somebody who's a drug addict. Wow. And it's really changed, the whole parent. Teenagers have changed and families have changed in the last 26 years. And media has played a huge role in this change.
12: Yeah, I suspect that that is the case very much so. In looking at that too, you talk about it's not they're the very authoritarian parents, and the more parents who are, you know, maybe let them do too much, just kind of both bad on both ends of that, right? Something more in the middle, would you say?
16: Yeah, I mean, right now there's confusion for parents. They've got the one end of authoritative parenting where you have limits without relationships. And on the other side, you have a gentle parenting approach where everything is a negotiation and you don't have limits. And so my book is really based on parenting with love and limits, because balanced parenting with extreme behaviors is a must have. And I always say to parents, rules without relationships lead to rebellion, which means that you have to have both. You have to have limits and nurturance, because if you have no relationship, the child is not going to follow the rules long term, because as soon as your back is turned, they're going to do whatever they want if they don't have a relationship with you. So balanced parenting is the key for these types of problems.
12: Yep. And how do you do that? Does you start that gradually? Or if, let's say someone has an out of control teenager, how do they start with it?
16: Well, first, they have to stop button pushing. In my book, in chapter 2, it just lists how many buttons are being pushed for parents who just lose control of their emotions. So if a kid rolls their eyes, swears at them, just refuses to do what they ask the first time, parents can take it very personal. And when their judgment gets clouded, they're, you know, and they're, you know, like I saw a kid in the toy store who demanded a toy because you could be 3 years old or 33 and do this. And the parents just lost control of their emotions. And the kid smiled at me in the checkout counter with a toy in their hand, because it didn't matter about size. It was who controlled the mood of the argument. So I give parents button busters, like how they're going to be shortened to the point or have a written plan ahead of time. That's where it starts. They have to stop the button pushing or know how to deal with it better. And then they have to put written plans together that are really laid out. Like, what is disrespect? Then what are the rewards and what are the consequences? Most parents have nothing in writing. And the kids are great attorneys. They have what I call literal disease. They're great. They can find the loophole in anything. And when parents try to make this up as they go along, they lose every time. So I always say to parents right off the bat, this is not a parenting problem. It's a tools problem. And that gives parents hope today, because the different tools are required for parents, because today's challenges are so much different than they were even 10 years ago.
12: Yeah, and getting back to social media, the certainly bullying certainly can put a lot of pressure on kids, and that's 24 hours a day. You know, you used to get bullied at school and you went home. You didn't have that, but now it can happen all the time. And I think that's put a lot of pressure on kids as well.
16: It has, and a lot of parents are like, well, I have to wait for my kid to feel better, but that's not going to happen. Like bullying or depression or all the stuff you just talked about requires parents to really get in there and involved. A quick story is, I had a parent that said, I've got to get my kid outside and do something, but they just won't do it. And so maybe I need to wait for them to feel better because they were traumatized from being bullied. And I said, you know, you can't take no for an answer sometimes, because kids don't always know what's in their best interest.
12: Well, Scott Sales, great information. And again, the name of the book is Parenting Your Out-of-Control Teenagers. And it does very much have some good practical advice, I think, that is different from some of the other people that we have had on the program here.
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0: Never boring. This is Issues Today. Here's Bob Gourley.
12: If you've ever had your car snatched, and I have, it's kind of a frightening feeling when you're looking in the parking place that you know that you parked and it's not there. Luckily, in my case, it was a matter of some kids that had a master key and were able to drive the car. It was found a couple miles away, so no damage done. But for many people, that's an experience that is really shocking and stressful. We're going to talk today about how to kind of avoid or at least try to give some tips on how to keep your car from being stolen. George Baker is joining us. He's General Motors Global Vehicle Security Lead. George, great to have you with us on the program.
1: Thank you, Bob, for having us. It's an honor.
12: Yeah, there are things I want to talk about, including FOBs and all of that kind of thing. First of all, there's three different areas, I guess, that we want to discuss today, right?
1: That's right. It's Vehicle Theft Prevention Month in July, and it gives us and other automotive manufacturers, law enforcement agencies, insurance companies, an opportunity to get the word out to the great American public about auto theft and the fact that it's, although rates are declining, we saw a 24% reduction last year, according to the National Insurance Crime Bureau. We're still at 650,000 vehicles stolen in 2025 here in the United States alone. So although thieves are getting more and more sophisticated as our vehicles become more technically advanced, there are plenty of things that we as vehicle operators can do to avoid becoming a theft statistic. So the three messages that we're putting out this month are, first, you want to protect your key at all costs. You want to protect the key, the fob to your vehicle. Second, you want to defend your vehicle as well, and where you park and locking your doors, et cetera. And then third, you want to make sure that if you have a connected system like OnStar, which is GM's telematics system, that it is connected, it's ready to go, and it can provide the services that it promises.
12: Well, good. I want to start with the keys, the fob keys, which are the electronic ones. First of all, you want to keep them in your person. What about a distance thing? How far should they stay away from your vehicle? I'm saying like at night if you're cars in the garage or something like that.
1: Bob, you bring up a good point. You want to make sure that that key fob is always stored on the inside of the house when it's not in use. Both fobs assigned to the vehicle need to be protected, but we have more and more. We have thieves that are entering households just looking for the fob, just looking for your credit cards, your wallet, your purse, and then they're leaving immediately. So where you store that key fob is critically important, and you don't want it near the door. You also want to make sure that when you're outside, for example, let's say you just parked your vehicle, you lock your doors, of course, all the time, roll up your windows, close your sunroof. But if you were to and take the keys with you, and if you close a GM product and you hear a triple chirp of the horn, that means something's wrong, is how I remember it. 1, 2, 3. And that means that either your vehicle is still operating and maybe it's an electric and you can't hear it, or even many of our vehicles are so smooth operating that it's hard to know that they're still running. So you want to correct that condition, number one. Or the second incident case or use case is when you've got a fob on the inside of the vehicle. You got to avoid leaving it in there when it's unoccupied because thieves will take advantage of that. So you've got to be very careful about that. And then the last thing I want to put out about keys is more and more we're seeing fob swaps taking place. Very crafty. Thieves are basically replacing your fob with one that looks like it. It could happen at rental companies, could happen at the car wash, could happen with a valet. But bottom line is you want to make sure whenever you surrender your key for any length of time that you check it out in order to make sure that the locking function, for example, still works to confirm that you did not have a fob swap, which could lead to a theft.
12: Wow. Yeah, that's the first time I've heard about that. that's really something.
1: It's a rising problem. Yep.
12: Yeah. Okay. And keeping the fob now, distance wise, should you keep it as like in the house away from it because of the range of it that it can still work if someone grabs it quickly?
1: Well, actually, the bottom line is that you're alluding to the relay attack method, which basically involves two perpetrators, two thieves that have relay equipment, electronic equipment, in order to transfer the communication between the fob and the vehicle, tricking the vehicle into thinking that the fob is within 1.5 meters of the perimeter of the vehicle, which is the GM standard. And that's to allow entry, and then tricking the vehicle into thinking the fob is inside the cabin of the vehicle to allow you to command ignition. So those are two scenarios that you want to avoid. The good news is that General Motors in our late model fobs have a couple, and I won't go into the details, but a couple of internal functions that can prevent that from happening. Bottom line is that you want to keep those fobs away from your entrances so that they cannot be grabbed. So that they cannot be stolen from you. And when you're in a restaurant, you want to treat that fob as if it were an envelope stuffed full of $100 bills, so that you're treating it with respect and care and never, ever leaving it out for someone to possibly steal.
12: Very good. I want to talk about the OnStar, because that's been around a long time now. And there have been so many improvements done over the years, haven't there?
1: 30 years is what we're marking this year, and we're very proud of the service. Started off as Project Beacon back in 1996, and the premise was just to identify when an airbag had deployed, get the GPS location telematically or through the cellular infrastructure, an indication that it deployed, allow us to be able to contact or talk to the occupants to confirm what's going on and to get the GPS location, and then give all that information to the public safety folks so they could respond. And a couple of years later, we determined we could use the same technology for a theft recovery after a vehicle is stolen. So OnStar, for example, can send a signal to a stolen vehicle to block its ignition remotely. We can also remotely slow down a vehicle, disable the accelerator to a speed of 2 to 5 miles an hour based on terrain, but only when law enforcement is on scene. And we're never working alone on these things. We're working in conjunction with law enforcement and with the consent of the vehicle owner.
12: Yeah, and I know those safeguards are very important to everyone. George Baker, thanks for filling us in on this and talking about some car safety and theft rules to try and keep from getting ripped off. George Baker with GM's Global Vehicle Security.
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0: We make you think. Here's Bob.
12: Well, we all know about the great work that first responders do, whether it be of fires or natural disasters, no matter what it happens to be. But there are other lingering things that go on, too. What happens after the rescue to those people who were rescued? We're going to find out about an interesting new book called The Saved Effect. Joining us are Brad and Kara Newberg. Brad is president of the National Medical Education and Training Center. Kara is a EMT and has done a lot of work in the area of saving lives as well. It's good to have both of you on the program today.
5: Well, thank you. Thank you so much for having us, Bob.
6: Yeah, thank you so much for having us.
12: Tell us, Brad, first of all, the reason behind the book. Really, you wanted to tell the story beyond the story, right?
5: That's correct. I've been involved in fire and EMS for more than 40 years now, and I've seen some of these stories firsthand. Particularly in the book, we have a couple of stories where individuals post-resuscitation, so they, when we first came upon them, they didn't have a heartbeat and they weren't breathing. And after, you know, CPR as well as using our defibrillator, the patient lived. And then not only did they lived more than 25 years. And wow. And many times as a rescuer, we don't get to see that long arc of time. But through some interesting circumstances that we talk about in the book, I was able to stay connected with a few of these families and then really understand why they, you know, what happened after and how they were impacted.
12: Yeah, and that really affects everything in those families, weddings, funerals, special events, all those things, right?
5: Yeah, that's correct. Everything that would, you know, in normal life that you don't even think about, it's just part of your story of who you are, what happened to you in life, would have been lost. It would have ended. But these stories got to continue.
12: Kara, what is your take on this as well? I'm sure you've seen examples of this too.
6: Absolutely. I mean, there's so many stories within our book, but one that has really sat with me has been the story of Madeline. She was 8 years old when she choked on a family vacation, and she recounts it so vividly. She stood up and looked at the people who loved her most, meaning her family members at the table, and not a single one of them could save her life. And she has gone on to go into her community, teach thousands of people CPR, and she went into the restaurants in her community and taught them the Heimlich maneuver so that whatever happened to her would not happen to anybody else that she knew. And she has been working with Senator Bruce Char to change legislature in Massachusetts to make it a graduation requirement to become certified in CPR to graduate high school. And we just got word that she got into Harvard. So there's been 10 plus years since her life was saved, and we'll never be able to conceptualize how many lives Madeline will be able to touch just because hers was saved.
12: Yeah, I think that is so important. And it, you know, we've, many of these people, they go on, and you mentioned a great example there, go on to form foundations, charitable organizations, all of those kind of things. And as you mentioned, that really multiplies the lives that are affected, doesn't it?
6: Absolutely.
5: It really does. We just spent the last few days at the CPR and AED rally on the National Mall, and there were a number of foundations and incredible stories of individuals who were saved from bystander CPR, people willing to step forward and act in the moment, and including the organizer, Ed. He was saved by a 17-year-old girl at a Chick-fil-A in Florida because she knew CPR and she was willing to step forward and act.
12: Yeah, I think that is so important. And I know of many years ago when we were having our child, we went through CPR through the Red Cross. It was a very rugged program. I was surprised at how intensive it was. But even if you don't continue to get that training, it does stick to you quite a while. And it should, I think. So, and everybody should go through it at least once, don't you think?
5: Oh, absolutely. And that's one of the big premises of our book is to inspire people with these stories to get trained in CPR and be ready and willing to act.
12: Right. We're seeing, it seems like a new influx of people getting into becoming EMTs and firefighters, all those things, aren't we? And I think that's a positive sign.
5: Yes, definitely. Our student base has grown over the past couple of years post-COVID. So we're definitely seeing a renewed interest in public safety. And I think that's really important and incredibly positive for our younger generation.
12: Right. And you mentioned the young girl, Kara. What's the oldest patient you can remember? Is there a story about a really older patient?
6: I mean, there's one of the stories that he wasn't old at the time. However, he lived 27 years after his cardiac arrest. Not only that one, but my own grandfather actually was saved, and he was 80 years old when he was saved by bystander CPR, and we got 6 more months with him, and it wasn't too long, but it still made a lasting impact on not only myself, but my family too.
12: Right, and I wonder, is there counseling available for people who have been through this, through the caregivers afterwards? Is there any special programs that are involved with this?
5: So there are for the first responders, and for the person who stepped forward, it's always interesting. We never really understand what happens to those folks. And that's one of the things that we did in our book is we went back and we looked for some of those people. And many of them didn't know what the rest of the story was. And it was something that always stuck with them is what actually happened after. So I don't know that there's a number of resources available for the folks that do help. But I think that's probably a direction we need to look into.
12: Yeah, I would think so. And you mentioned the first responders, too. And, yeah, what about that emotional situation that happens? It must be very, very stressful for the first responders, isn't it? It's particularly with a smaller child, that type of thing.
5: You know, I've been involved in many responses over the years, both positive and negative. And there are calls that sit with you for a long period of time, and there are others that you don't remember. But I will say that post-traumatic stress is real in the first responder world. And I think now we're just, over the last several years, we're really starting to identify that as something that we can make a true impact in the future.
12: The book is The Saved Effect, and lots of great stories in there. Brad and Kara Newberg, thanks for joining us and sharing some of these things and about your experiences as well.
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12: 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Thank you so much for joining us. Tell a friend, and we will talk to you again next time.
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0: Now, at hit number one in August of 2008, here on American Country Countdown, our guest this weekend, Sugarland. It's All I Want to Do. It's Ryan. So excited to have you guys here, Jennifer Nettles and Christian Bush.
1: Well, hello.
2: How you doing?
0: Well, guys, we're honored to have you here and so excited you guys are going back out on the road.
1: Yeah, we're going on tour, the Ride or Die tour. It is the 20-year anniversary of our record, Enjoy the Ride. And that record has a ton of hits and so many great songs on it that we love. And we wanted to get back out on the road again and thought, yeah, this is a great celebration.
0: It. Yeah, it was hard to believe it's been 20 years since that album came out. It's just wild to think of. Why was this the right album to center a tour around? And why was this the right time to do this?
2: It was kind of timing because we've both been busy. Jennifer's had her world premiere of Julia has been going on for months now. And in development, even longer than that, in rehearsals. And I've been making Megan Maroney records. And it's just opened up in our schedule to be the very first next available thing we could do. Yes. And then we were like, oh, great, let's go. Because we loved this Little Big Town tour we did about a year and change ago. And we thought, well, let's get back out. And then it sort of coincided with the 20th anniversary of this album. And I was like, oh, then let's go play those songs.
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0: Megan Maroney and a song produced by Christian Bush of Sugarland. Am I okay? On American Country Countdown, it's Ryan. Speaking of Sugarland, we got them on the show with us this weekend.
1: Well, I love you more than anything in the world. Love your baby girl.
0: Jennifer and Christian, I feel like we've kind of grown up together around you guys. You've been around for 20 years. What a career. You're still kicking. And along the way, you both raised some really good-looking kids. How blown away would we be if we saw pictures of them? I mean, have they grown like crazy?
2: I mean, my children, I now hug them under their armpit.
0: I'm the same way, man. I know how they got so tall. And then you, Jennifer, your son Magnus, what is he, 13 now?
3: Yeah, 13 and taller than me.
2: Isn't that crazy?
3: 13 and taller than me. Crazy. And his voice is starting to change. He would kill me. He's not going to hear this. He would kill me if I said that. But it is. It's just like, you know, it used to be like sweet little boy voice. And then now sometimes I'll just hear like these chuckles from the living room, like, ha ha. And I'm like, who is this strange man? Oh, wait.
4: That's you.
0: Yeah, I got a 14-year-old son. Jennifer, I know exactly what that's about. What does he think about you getting back out on the road again with this new tour?
3: I mean, he obviously loves. He's stoked that we are going out because loves tour. He grew up on the road. Yeah. All our babies did. But he, you know, is still of an age that he loves going out on tour. So he is stoked that we are going out on tour.
4: I love it.
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0: Chris Rat. After all the bars are closed in ACC Extra on American Country Countdown. And Ryan, I'm not sure what time the Tiki Bar closes in Mexico, but if you head to Luke Bryan's Crash My Playa in January, you may see T-Rex, because he's one of this year's headliners.
1: Hey, y'all, this is Thomas Rhett, and I'm headed back to Mexico for Luke Bryan's Crash My Playa, January 13th through the 16th, 2027. 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
8: 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I'm Ryan Fox from the ACC O'Reilly Auto Parts Studio. And pretty soon, Sugarland fans will be flocking to their tour commemorating the 20th anniversary of their album, Enjoy the Ride. It's the Ride or Die Tour. And we got Jennifer Nettles and Christian Busch back to tell us all about it here in the next 15 minutes. Meanwhile, lots of people talking about the latest from Jelly Roll. 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

0: Former ACC chart topper from Cole Swindell back in 2022. She had me at Heads Carolina on American Country Countdown. It's Ryan with all the hits. And before Cole was putting out songs that we all sing along to, like that one, believe it or not, he was standing behind the merch table of another Georgia boy. In fact, Cole opened up about that recently on Tracy Lawrence's Roadhouse podcast.
1: You sold merch for Luke Bryan for 3 years or so, something like that. How'd you wind up doing that for him?
2: I'd met him. I was still in college. He had already moved here and had a publishing deal.
1: You knew him before?
2: I did. You know, he had a band that he'd come back to our little college town in Statesboro, Georgia, and play. And he came back one weekend to do a show and came up with Fraternity House. We were in the same fraternity, just different times. He was changing his strings and asked if he could play something he had written. And at that time, I'm playing cover songs in bars, singing your songs, every song I've ever loved, you know, having a blast. He played that, and I'm like, you wrote that? It floored me. I'm like, I have to figure out how to do that. This is cheating. I'm up here singing other people's songs. That really is what made me want to be a songwriter. So I'd kind of pick his brain. I'm sure I annoyed the crap out of him. When I got to town, I was writing and just trying to not songs anybody will ever hear, hopefully, but
1: just gotta have a lot of bad ones to get that one good one, brother.
2: That's right, brother. And so Luke needed a merch guy and I needed a job, and it just kind of, I went out for a weekend. He's like, come out, we'll try it out. And I was out there for 3 years and just writing when I could, you know, me and Michael Carter would be on the road writing in between me setting up merch, and finally wrote, you know, something. I guess I was proud enough to play for Luke, and it just kind of started from there.
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0: at number one back in May here on ACC, Tucker Wetmore, Brunette, on American Country Countdown. You got Ryan Fox, and Ella Langley is one of the hottest stars in all of music right now. Her personal life, certainly center stage, and there's some rumors that have been circulating involving her and Tucker spending quality time together, which he was asked about during his recent number one party in Nashville.
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1: An ACC Next track, new and now, from Cody Johnson, Horseback, on American Country Countdown. It's Ryan Fox. And that leads us right into our ACC New and Now segment. And new this weekend, a new flick starring Jason Statham called Mutiny. In it, Jason plays Cole Reed, an ex-Special Forces guy working private security. And when his billionaire boss is taken out right in front of him, Jason Statham is framed for the killing. He goes on the run, boards a cargo ship to hunt down the real killer, only to uncover a much bigger international conspiracy.
2: Mayday, mayday, mayday. We need immediate emergency assistance. I'll be the man named...
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13: This is American Country Countdown. 2 hours to go. I'm Ryan Fox from the ACC O'Reilly Auto Parts Studio. And before our guest Sugarland got back together to tour here this fall, they're both doing their own thing. We talk about that with Jennifer Nettles and Christian Bush here in the next 15 minutes. But first, Morgan Wallen's got another big hit on ACC. This one moving up four notches this weekend. It's been by now. American Country Countdown. No.

0: Christian Bush and Jennifer Nettles here with us right now. So cool to have you guys here. You, Christian, are Megan Maroney's producer. Some folks may not know that. What a string of hits you and Megan have put together. Is it true, though, that Megan used to be your intern?
1: 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Would you take this particular

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0: It's Ryan. And back in April of 2016, Lucy and Hannah Robertson were heartbroken when their then 3-year-old tabby cat disappeared. As an outdoor cat, Charlie would spend her days roaming the streets. But one day, after recently moving to a new area, she never returned home. 10 years passed, and no sign of Charlie. Then, last month, a breakthrough. They received a call from a vet saying Charlie had been found. You see, a person living nearby had found her living in the bushes and fed the supposed stray for weeks before taking her to the vet. The vet scanned the microchip and found the number to call Hannah and Lucy, Charlie's owners. By the way, Hannah says the first thing the vet said was that they were very shocked the cat had been missing for 10 years. But friendly tabby was in great health and made the return trip home safe and sound. And that's the story of the cat that's got 9 lives and just about used all of them. And it's stories like these that make us love taking a look on the bright side. 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Your kitchen says a lot about you. Let it brag.
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0: One country music countdown in the world. American Country Countdown. I'm Ryan Fox from the ACC O'Reilly Auto Parts Studio. And here in the next 15 minutes, we have a little fun with our guests this weekend, Sugarland. And can Ella Langley and Morgan Wallen repeat at number one for the second week in a row with I Can't Love You Anymore? Well, there's only one way to find out. Let's get back to the countdown. And Josh Ross, hey, how you look?

0: 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Rodney Atkins with an ACC Extra.
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2: Inside America.
0: It's Ryan. And according to a new survey from Pew Research Center, Americans used to not travel as much. In fact, back in 1990, only 5% of Americans had a passport. Compare that to 2023, when that number had risen to 48%. So the question was asked, how many countries have you traveled to outside the U.S.? The responses ranged from none to 10 or more, and according to those who took the survey, 23% said they had never visited a foreign country. In total, 41% of Americans had visited no more than one country outside the U.S., while 27% of those polled had visited at least five countries. So how many countries have you traveled to, and where do you plan to go next? You can hit me up at Ryan Fox Now on socials. And that's this weekend's ACC Inside America. 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
10: 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It's Ryan, and new dates have been announced by Luke Combs for his tour in 2027. The My Kind of Saturday Night Tour. All big stadiums starting April 3rd at the home of the Dallas Cowboys. Then shows in Minneapolis, Detroit, and Pittsburgh, to name a few. 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

0: there you have it. The number one song in America on American Country Countdown for the second straight week. It's Ella Langley and Morgan Wallen with I Can't Love You Anymore. 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ACC is a production of Westwood One. Special thanks to Chris Carson, Dingo O'Brien, Corey Linton, and Susan Stevens for helping us bring you the biggest hits and the biggest stars every weekend right here. A big thanks to our special guests this week, Jennifer Nettles and Christian Bush of Sugarland. And make sure you join us next week when more big stars will be stopping by and we may just have a brand new number one song. Until then, this is Ryan Fox saying be safe, take care of each other, and we'll see you then.
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6: 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Hi, this is John, and you're waking up with Rise Up Country. It's where we meet every Sunday morning to get our weekly dose of inspiration and a message of hope. Today, I'm going to be sharing some of the stories that you've called in and shared with us, and some conversations I had with people who overcame the odds. Even when it didn't come easy, they kept believing. And some of the stories you'll know, but others will surprise you. Coming up this hour, you're going to hear stories from Luke Bryan, Jelly Roll, Blake Shelton, and Lainey Wilson. You know, it's not where you start out, it's where you end up. Maybe you've got a story to share with us. Give me a call at 844-717-7774.

0: That's Thomas Rhett and Jordan Davis. Ain't a Bad Life. Good morning. Thanks for calling Rise Up Country. This is John.
1: Hey, John. How are you? I just wanted to share a message of how good God is. My husband is 45, a disabled vet, and we found out that he had grade 2 gastroparesis, where his stomach is paralyzed.
2: Oh my gosh.
1: He worked in the oil field, so he had to retire, lost his insurance, and had to go on state insurance. Well, nobody takes it, the insurance, for the surgery, so they gave him 3 to 5 years to live. His doctor went home that Friday, called us on Monday, and said he talked to his wife, and he asked the hospital, and they had one pro bono surgery left for the year, and my husband had surgery free of charge.
0: Oh, my gosh. If that ain't God, I don't know what is.
1: It's the only thing it could be.
0: Amen. Well, thank you so much for calling us.
1: Thank you so much.
0: Bye-bye.
1: Bye-bye.
0: Here's Chris Young.

0: On this week's Rise Up show, I thought I'd share some of the stories that our guests have shared with us about where they came from, the kind of things they had to overcome, and a lot of them, they had to claw their way to the top. Here's what Luke Bryan had to say.
1: Well, my first memory of childhood was a single-wide trailer. One of the highlights of my week was watching the road scraper go by.
0: Oh, come on. Are you making that up?
1: I used to love when the road scraper drove by.
0: Really?
1: Yeah, and scraped the dirt road, and I slept on a green army cot at the foot of my mom and dad's bed. And my brother and sister slept in bunk beds in their room. It was a two-bedroom single-wide.
0: So tell me you don't appreciate everything you've got in life.
1: Hey, I love it, man. I mean, you know, we appreciate it, enjoy it, and every day we are blessed and blessed to have it. It can be gone quick, too. Whoa!

0: Good morning. Thanks for calling Rise Up Country. This is John. I want to hear your story about being an overcomer and hanging in there.
1: I was married to a woman for 23 and a half years. She was my high school sweetheart. Our marriage fell apart in February of 2017, and I relocated to Williston, North Dakota from Texas, and I met a woman in May of 2017. She is 9.5 years older than me, and she and I started dating, and in 2018, the divorce was final, and she and I are now married. I went through a lifelong breakup in a relationship and in a marriage and struggled, but met the most amazing, wonderful woman that I could have ever met. And I now have two daughters, two sons. I have an awesome son-in-law and two grandbabies, and I have truly been blessed through what I thought was one of the most devastating things that a man could ever go through. Things have just got a way of working themselves out.

0: That was Kane Brown with Woman. You know, when you think about starting over and not being on Easy Street, you got to think of Jelly Roll, don't you? Because when he was in prison, he didn't have a name. He was 003-64950. He'll share that story coming up on Rise Up Country.
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0: now, Dean. As soon as you hear him sing, you know exactly who it is. That was Flyover States. On today's Rise Up show, I'm going to share some stories and conversations I've had with a number of country artists who have overcome the odds. People like Jelly Roll. They remind us it's not where you start that defines you, it's where you finish.
1: I think what meant the most to me was I've been in this place where part of my healing process is you have to go back and deal with these things, right? Like, yeah. It made me remember that this isn't a story that I tell in a radio interview, right? It made me remember, like, I was really inmate 00364950. You know what I mean? And I really was in this cell in 223 in the J. You know, like, you relive that. You remember the childishness of your eras and the way you thought. You know, I had every emotion from pride, being proud of myself, to just sad. You know, and then you see inmates. We got to perform for real, like, not inmates that were doing 60 or 90 days. I mean, like, guys looking at big, you know, we were performing for the real deal people. And it was interesting.
0: Here's Jelly with his latest, Hands Up.

0: you're just tuning in on today's Rise Up Show, we're talking about overcoming. I mean, sometimes life just isn't easy. Let's go to the phones. Good morning. Thanks for calling Rise Up Country. You got a story for us?
1: I do. I was addicted to drugs for 30 years, and I got on fentanyl really bad. I've had my sternum broke twice. I've overdosed more times than I care to admit. But praise God, only by the power of the Lord Jesus Christ, I've been sober be 4 years in September.
0: My goodness, how in the world do you stop a bad habit that you had for 30 years? What happened?
1: The Lord actually loved me enough to send me to hell for 3 hours. There's no presence of God at all. We don't realize God's presence is always with us, but in hell it is not.
0: And so I guess we could actually say he scared the hell out of you.
1: Absolutely.
0: Hey, Sarah, you have a blessed Sunday, and I'm glad you're doing great, and thanks for listening to the show.
1: You too.
0: Bye.
1: Bye.

0: You know, just a few minutes ago on Rise Up Country, I was talking to Jelly Roll, and that's one guy that is really trimmed down. And Michael, I guess you've got a similar story. I want to hear it.
1: Exactly a year ago, August 29th, I had, for lack of a better term, a pulmonary stroke. I had binary pulmonary embolisms in both my lungs. And due to the fact that I treated my body like a carnival, I was eating and drinking whatever I want, smoking, hitting the beer and the booze. I mean, if I'd done it, I'd done it. Yeah. Well, when that happened, I was rushed into emergency surgery to get the blood clots removed. It honestly felt like I was having a heart attack. And I spent a two-day stint in the hospital. Then and there, I decided to make changes. I started eating cleaner and leaner protein, laying off the junk foods, the potato chips, even dropped the sodas and sugars in my coffee, and just started walking. I mean, I walked so much, I went through three pairs of shoes. And in 1 year, I have lost 100 pounds.
0: Wow.
1: I went from 425 to 325 in just 1 year. And I'm now starting to see the physique I once had in high school football. That was my wake-up call last year, and I'm looking forward to a cleaner, healthier life.
0: Amen to that, buddy. Hey, coming up in just a minute, Lainey Wilson's going to tell us where she came from and why it wasn't Easy Street.
2: If you've got a message of hope, dial 844-717-7774.
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0: I remember a conversation I had with Lainey Wilson on Rise Up Country, where she told us about a time when she basically just had to camp out, be on her own to chase her dream. But she hung in there, kept believing, and look where she is today.
1: That's right. That's right. That's why we work hard. I think there's something beautiful about starting at the bottom and coming up. It really is just, for me, like looking back on it now, you know, I've been in Nashville for coming up on 11 years now, but there's definitely times where I wish in that moment years ago where I was like, dang, I wish I could just snap my fingers and just be there or, you know, just have any kind of opportunity. But looking back on it, for me, at least personally, I feel like it did nothing but prepare me for what's to come, because I feel like this is a extremely hard job. And I can't imagine if I had literally just started trying to do this a couple years ago and now I have all these responsibilities and stuff. I mean, like, this is, it's a lot, but it is good.
0: Here's Lainey with her latest Phone Keys Wallet.

0: Good morning. Thanks for calling Rise Up Country. Everybody's got a story. I want to hear yours. Who's this?
1: Good morning, John. My name's Tyler.
0: Hey, Tyler.
1: I was calling because I wanted to give a shout-out to my boy this morning. He's getting baptized today.
0: Oh, nice. How old is he?
1: He's 11.
0: Wow, so he's old enough to make the choice and understand what's going on, huh, Tyler?
1: Yep. My other two, they're a little younger. I got a 7- and an 8-year-old, and they want to do it just because Big Brother's doing it. So I'm like, well, let's give it some time because it's a big dedication.
0: Yeah.
1: You know, you got to understand the commitment that you're making in front of the world, you know, right, and to yourself and to God, you know.
0: I'm with you, buddy. Hey, listen, thank you so much for calling, and you have a blessed day and enjoy that baptism.
1: All right, God bless. You have a good day.
0: I'm going to do it. You too. Bye-bye. Here's Trace Adkins. He's heading down to that muddy water.

0: On today's Rise Up show, I've been sharing conversations I've had with a number of country artists and where they came from and the obstacles they faced along the way. Next up, Blake Shelton shares what it was like when he felt like the red-headed stepchild of country music.
1: If you've got a message of hope, dial 844-717-777.
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0: If you're just tuning in on today's Rise Up show, we're playing some interviews I've had with a number of country artists and letting them tell you how tough the road was for them. You know, Blake Shelton was on the verge of giving up.
7: Man, it's in one of those spots where it's like I don't want to make a move because I don't want any. I want this to be frozen. You know what I mean? And I was joking earlier with some people saying, "Man, I'm retiring. I'm quitting right now because I don't know how I can get better." You know?
0: Yeah, you've got to do some really incredible things in your life, haven't you?
7: Yes, you know, the last 10 years have been amazing. I've been lucky, and more than I deserve or anybody could really wish for. And you know, why in the world all of a sudden I'm this late in my career, I'm all of a sudden Nashville's, you know, pet, you know, but it's I've been the stepchild and kind of off the radar, you know, for a while, and I've been okay with that too. I've been in the game is about all you can ask for in this business, you know.
0: And now Blake has taken off so fast and gotten so much notoriety, I don't even get to talk to him anymore. But here he is with one of the great Rise Up songs, Let Him In Anyway.
7: Ain't it?

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0: You know, on today's Rise Up show, I've been talking to a lot of people who refused to give up on their dream and kept believing and beat the odds. I remember a conversation I had with Dierks Bentley telling us about one of the worst jobs he's ever had, but he did it because he knew one day it would lead to him being up on stage.
1: Probably my most disgusting job was working at Lake Powell. You know, I've been around boats a lot, so I teach people how to, had never been driven a boat, how to drive a 55-foot houseboat in the morning. So I get these people all sent off. And then in the afternoons, the boats would come back, the returning boats. And one of my big jobs was to clean out the porta potties, the septic tanks on these boats. They had about a 100-gallon septic tank. And we had this old machine on the dock that had four levers that weren't marked. And the big hose, and you hook the hose up. Sometimes the hose would get clogged, so you'd have to detach it and then pump lake water through the hose to kind of get it all cleared out again.
0: Oh, gosh.
1: And sometimes when you do that, they'd be so blocked so hard, the whole hose would shoot straight up in the air and then finally explode. And this, you know, brown shower would come, you know, become raining down. He'd be running, you know, trying to jump off the dock into the lake. And he didn't always make it in time. So that was probably the most disgusting job I had over the years. I worked at that place for a couple summers up there in Lake Powell.

0: Good morning. Thanks for calling Rise Up Country. This is John.
1: Hey, John. How you doing?
0: Doing great. I want to hear your story.
1: I'm 23. I'm from Jackson. Hearing the stories of other people touched my heart. Today is emotional, and it's coming on the fifth year of my grandmother being passed, and it's hard, you know, because thinking about her passing just brings back so many feelings of anger and resentment that I held towards my family. My dad hasn't been around when I was young. My mom and I don't have a close relationship. But my problems aren't as big as some of the ones I've heard. In this world, you may have trouble, but take heart, I have overcome the world. All the tears that I've cried, all the hurt that I've experienced has already been taken care of. And I'm just so thankful to be alive.
0: Man, you know your scripture, don't you? I'm with you. Hey, what's your first name?
1: Shy.
0: Well, Shy, I am so sorry for the loss of your grandma, but what a great heart you have, and keep the faith. And thank you so much for listening to the show. What a blessing.
1: All right. I send so many blessings to you and everyone at the radio station.
0: I'll take them all day long. Thank you, Shy.
1: Bye.
0: Bye. Well, Shy, here's one especially for you. Here's Ella Langley, Loving Life Again.

0: Good morning. Thanks for calling Rise Up Country. It says here that you've got the attitude of gratitude.
1: In my life, I go through cycles where, you know, I do good for a little bit, and then I wouldn't be doing so good anymore. You know, I'd just always be asking for help. But, you know, once I started noticing that he was working in my life and I started giving thanks, you know, I noticed that some of those bad habits that I had kind of slowly went away. Mm-hmm. You know, I was always asking for help. I never was thankful. So, you know, I just always tell people that when we have a thankful heart, we have a lot more blessings coming our way.
0: I absolutely agree. It's a little hard to hear you. What are you doing?
1: Yeah, I'm at a feedlot on the tractor.
0: Okay. We're supposed to give thanks in the good times and the tough times. Hey, thanks for giving me a call.
1: Yes, sir. Thank you.

Little girl used to swing her out there. Still see her pink bow and her brown hair. She's in the big city now, but she still calls home.

0: That song gets to me. It reminds me of my little girl, Lindsay, who's not a little girl anymore. Hey, coming up in just a minute on Rise Up Country, Matt from Parmalee shared quite the story of how the band almost gave up.
1: If you've got a message of hope, dial 844-717-777.
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0: today's Rise Up show, we're going back and visiting some conversations we've had with a number of artists who shared their stories about how they've had to overcome so many different things in their life. Matt from Parmalee told me that the band was going through a really tough time and was just looking for that one magic song, and then it came out of nowhere.
1: When we came out with Just the Way and it kind of started taking off, it completely changed our trajectory because we were kind of in a slump and having a hard time with singles and put out some songs that didn't really connect. And that song really changed our lives. And it was just having that positive message that it had, seeing the impact that it had on people and the impact that it had on our career. It just kind of flipped the script on me and all the guys and everything. And it kind of gave us direction on what people wanted to hear from us. And it was just a whole, basically like we got a prayer answered. We got the thing that we were looking for to kind of get us out of a bad spot in a lot of ways, and just trying to find that next move and that next thing that was going to keep us going. And that song was a blessing.
2: I love

0: Let's go to the Rise Up Hope Line.
1: Yes, my name's Nancy. In 1999, I became sick. The doctors didn't know what was going on. Eventually, they found I had dermatomyositis, which affected my lungs and muscles. And through this skin disease, they found I had acute pancreatitis. I ended up in Johns Hopkins for 6 months, off and on. I died in a coma 11 days. The doctor said I shouldn't have come back, but I did. After two operations later, I'm still here. The good Lord has been with me, saving me. And for some reason, I wasn't afraid. I knew he was with me. Thank you.
2: He promises peace beyond all understanding. Well, here's a song by Hardy and all of his friends about passing it down from generation to generation. MacArthur. My name

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1: If you've got a message of hope, dial 844-717-7770.
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0: On today's Rise Up Show, we're visiting with country artists who have had to overcome more than just tough odds. They've had to rise above nasty words and criticisms along the way, like Lauren Elena. But you know, what others say about you doesn't define who you are, does it?
1: Oh, Lord. My shamdi hair. I mean, I was in my kind of awkward phase, I guess, 15, 16 years old, and you don't really know who you're going to be as a person when you're that age. You're trying to figure it out, and just had to do it in front of a lot of people with a lot of opinions. It was like high school on steroids. But I struggled with an eating disorder for 6 years, and now I work out 6 times a week, and I eat really clean, and I take good care of myself, and I've lost 27 pounds without a single bad habit, so that feels pretty good, because when I was 16, I didn't think that was a thing. But I think we all have different journeys, and we all have different insecurities, and we just have to learn how to not feed them. I used to let other people control my happiness, and I try to control that myself now. So, and it's helped a lot, and I still, you know, I struggle every day with it, but not like I used to. And that's why it's so special for me that Road Less Traveled is the single that's done really well, because I wrote that song about that journey and about ignoring people who are not nice and being confident and loving who you are and loving others.

0: Good morning. Thanks for calling Rise Up Country. So I guess you've had to overcome some pretty tough things on your journey in life.
1: 34 years ago, I became homeless with two children, was fixing to have another one. I met the most wonderful man in my life. He took on those children and me. We've now been married for 33 years. We have a child together. He has 16 grandchildren and one great-grandchild. And I thank him every blessed day. And I thank the Lord for him.
0: Now, how did you come about meeting him? You're getting ready to be homeless. You got another baby on the way. I mean, a saint came towards you, didn't he?
1: Yes, he did. And I ended up in a shelter. And he was in the shelter as well. And it was just by happenstance that I was working to, you know, pave my way through. And he was one of the men that lived in the dorm downstairs. I just happened to tell one of my best friends at that time, told her, I says, one of these days I'm going to marry that man. And she said, no, you're not. And sure as God made green apples. We've been married for 33 years, and he's raised all three of those kids and our child like they were together. We've never been separate at all.

0: was Kane Brown with Woman. Next up, I've got a gentleman who wants to thank his grandpa for serving our country and what he learned from him. That's on the Rise Up Stars and Stripes Salute.
1: If you've got a message of hope, dial 844-717-777.
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0: Hey, this is John back with the Rise Up Stars and Stripes Salute, where we pay tribute to the men and women who are serving our country or who have served. This gentleman here got a code of honor passed down to him.
16: I had a grandfather that was in the Presidential Honor Guard. And he always took pride in what he did and put God and family first. And he was actually, he's been passed away for about a year and a half now. Me and my brother, his only grandchildren, and he did whatever he could to put food on the table for the family. And he always took pride in me and my brother. And I always thought that was really cool.
17: I wish girls you love never gave back diamond rings. I wish every porch had a swing.

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Well, that's it for me, John Ritter. Special thanks to all the country artists sharing their stories about never giving up on their dream. Remember, it's not where you are. It's not where you start out. It's where you end up. Taking those tough times and turning them all around to your advantage. 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Well, you know what time it is? Time to load the kids in the car. 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
1: What's up, y'all? I'm Coe Wetzel with my new song with Ella Langley, Jaded. It's Your Music Plus.
0: Coe Wetzel on his time playing college football as a Tarleton Texan.
1: My time as a Tarleton Texan was very short-lived. My first year I played ball, got hurt, obviously decided to stick around for another year. Music started to happen. I was spending more time in bars and at parties than going to class. And so, like I said, it was very short-lived, but I'll always be a Tarleton Texan.

0: 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It's Your Music Plus, sponsored by Gusto.
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1: 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It's Your Music Plus.
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1: Pittsburgh, Texas, man. Yeah, it was great. 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So it was

0: 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It's Your Music Plus, sponsored by Gusto.
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